because he wanted to, he needed to. The economics of his freelance, almost at times itinerant life as a composer and performer meant he was financially compelled to not just write his own stuff, but to perform his own stuff. I'm Ward Jacobson in for Steve Seal this Sunday night. Just ahead, Jonathan Biss plays Mozart, the Piano Concerto No. 21. Here's music by the Canadian composer Denis Plon.

La Mancha from the suite Piedra Libre by Denis Plong. And hello, I'm Ward Jacobson, in for Steve Seal tonight. Hope your weekend's gone well. We hear some music by Jean Sibelius from the early 1920s. During the post-World War I years, Sibelius was faced with the task of kind of rebuilding his finances. So he began to produce a great deal of music, much of it more commercially viable than what was his norm, or, for that matter, his preference. A country suite, also known as the rustic suite. Here's the Gothenburg Symphony Orchestra.

0: Mimi Järvi led the Gothenburg Symphony Orchestra in the Rustic Suite by Jean Sibelius. A little bit later in the hour, a couple of composers will give us a ride to the moon, courtesy of their music. But up next, Jonathan Biss plays Mozart. Stay close.
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0: Mozart was 29 when he composed his Piano Concerto No. 21, just 6 years before his untimely death. When he had finished writing it, an unprecedented busy and successful time followed for Mozart. He premiered the concerto himself at a benefit concert, where supposedly he also did some of his famous improvisations. So great was Mozart's memory for music that it was said that he would be able to store at least a couple of complete new symphonies in his head before he needed to write them down. This is Jonathan Biss at the piano with the Orpheus Chamber Orchestra, Piano Concerto No. 21 by Mozart.

0: That was pianist Jonathan Biss with the Orpheus Chamber Orchestra, the Piano Concerto No. 21 by Mozart. We're headed to the moon after the break.
1: It may happen gradually, but inevitably we know that the seasons are changing as cooler overnight temperatures perhaps call for another blanket, and certainly when the leaves start to turn color and begin to fall. And our next Pipe Dreams program addresses this shift with some quietly evocative autumn sketches by Carson Kuman, an Indian summer tune by Victor Herbert, a pair of autumnal tone poems by Leo Sowerby, Kurt Weill's September song, and, of course, Antonio Vivaldi's famous Fall Concerto, transcribed by Jonathan Scott. It's all When Autumn Comes Again, this week on Pipe Dreams from American Public Media. I'm Michael Barone. I hope you'll be listening.

Well, I've been promising the moon this hour for the last couple of pieces, and if you, depending on where you were last night, you may have seen a full moon. It was the corn moon for the month of September, or the harvest moon, when it falls closest to the autumnal equinox, which was last Tuesday. In this case, we have Antonín Dvořák and his song to the moon. It comes from the opera Rusalka.

0: One more taste of the moon there. That was A Stroll to the Moon by the Greek composer Manos Hadjidakis, and it was Elena Papandreou playing guitar. I'm Ward Jacobson. Thanks for tuning in.
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Some of you old-timers might recognize this very idiosyncratic and distinctive performance of the Scherzo from Louis Vierne's Second Organ Symphony. The late Virgil Fox made this recording.

visit with some frequency, as they shall today, showcasing a variety of repertoire, some easily approachable, some requiring a bit of patience and maybe a deeper attention. But certainly the instrument will be well and variously used in a zesty set of anonymous dances from the 14th century, a 19th century opera overture by Carl Maria von Weber, a piece for two to play by John Rutter, a brand new work by one of our performers, Marco Jimenez, evocative of the light beyond our stars, plus scores by, yes, Louis Vierne will be represented again, and Jean de Messieu, Henri Tomasi, Calvin Hampton, and John Ireland as well. Each composer offering our performers the opportunity to explore different facets of the Riverside Church organ. The names of Raphael Vogel, Eddie Zheng, Alethea Teague, Jacob Gruss, Cicely DeMarco, Isaac Lee, Ethan Chow, and Alex Leonardi might not yet be as famous as that of Virgil Fox, but who knows? In time, they may be. I'm Michael Barone, here with Juilliard organ students in concert up by the riverside, here on Pipe Dreams from American Public Media.

0: 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And now we're going to take you up by the riverside to the Riverside Church on Manhattan's Upper West Side at 490 Riverside Drive. That's at 121st Street, if my calculations are correct. To get us rolling, a few words from the maestro himself, Paul Jacobs, chair of organ studies at the Juilliard School. Here's Paul.
1: Thank you very much, ladies and gentlemen. It's a pleasure to see you all here this evening. I think you're going to enjoy what you hear. I know that the students are thrilled to present this unusual program, which includes some of the earliest music ever composed for a keyboard instrument from the 14th century. But we will traverse some of the more interesting organ literature throughout the centuries. And I think we're going to begin with Raphael Vogel. Let's welcome him.
0: Raphael Vogel from Passau, Germany, earned a master's degree from Juilliard in 2020 and just recently completed his DMA there. Raphael won prizes at international competitions in Switzerland, Russia, and the United States, and was recently appointed as the first ever artist in residence at the Cathedral of the Incarnation in Garden City, New York. And he's going to start us off with a transcription of the dramatic and haunted overture to the prototypical romantic opera Der Freischütz, The Marksman, music of Carl Maria von Weber, here, up by the riverside, performed by Raphael Vogel.

There we have the overture to the opera Der Freischütz, The Marksman, by Carl Maria von Weber, in which score we get a hint of the plot synopsis, wherein the marksman's lack of confidence leads him to a pact with the devil, which is secured in the haunted Wolf's Glen, but somehow, ultimately, the devil gets foiled and the hero gets the girl. All ends well, as does that music there. Recent Juilliard DMA graduate Raphael Fogel performed for us at the Riverside Church in New York City. Coming up next, Eddie Zhang, a total Juilliard artist who earned his bachelor's, master's, and artist diploma degrees there during studies with Paul Jacobs. Also went on to win awards at the Albert Schweitzer, Northeastern AGO Regional, and Manchikor International competitions, and has performed internationally, and is associate organist at St. Ignatius of Antioch Episcopal Church in New York City. At the time this concert was recorded, he was a guest organist at the Riverside Church, taking his place at the five-manual console of Riverside's immense Aeolian Skinner pipe organ to play one of the earliest keyboard pieces. It's an anonymous estampie found in the 14th century Robertsbridge Codex. Our soloist here, Eddie Zhang.

You might think of that as the first piece in the pipe organ's hit parade. It dates from the 14th century, an anonymous estampi found in the Roberts Bridge Codex. Eddie Zheng played for us at the Riverside Church, where this instrument of 220 ranks is maybe a bit more than might have been available to 14th century organists, but Eddie didn't use everything. He's now joined, though, at the Riverside console by fellow Juilliard student Alethea Teague, a California native and former student of David Ball at Christ Cathedral. She completed her undergraduate studies with Paul Jacobs at the Juilliard School recently. Ms. Teague and Mr. Zheng will collaborate in an organ duet, two players at one console. It's a piece by Englishman John Rutter, Variations on an Easter theme, the hymn O Filii et Filiae, O Sons and Daughters, let us sing up by the riverside.

for two to play. That's how Englishman Thomas Tompkins titled one of the earliest organ duets, but we've just heard one of the more modern ones from English composer John Rutter, Variations on the Easter Hymn, O Filii et Filiae, with plenty of notes requiring four hands and 4 feet. These have been provided by two Juilliard students, Alethea Teague and Eddie Zheng, recorded at the Riverside Church on Manhattan's Upper West Side, where we are featuring today a group of Paul Jacobs students in concert. There's also a YouTube version of this program if you want to watch them. Not sure you get all the footwork, but it's interesting. Information about the church's 220-rank Aeolian Skinner organ and background on our performers and composers and information about organ studies at Juilliard can be accessed on our program page 2638 at pipedreams.org. And we're only really just getting started. I'm Michael Barone. We are up by the riverside at the Riverside Church, quite specifically, with more to come here on Pipe Dreams from American Public Media, where Marco Jimenez, an organist, pianist, violinist, and composer, as well as a cross-enrollment student at both the Juilliard School and Columbia University, comes to the stage now. He is joined by Juilliard student colleague and violist Bowie Ma for a performance of a splendid new composition of his own. In this world premiere performance, it is titled The Light Beyond Our Stars, a poem to the cosmos.

Magical and Mesmerizing, a brand new composition by Marco Jimenez titled The Light Beyond Our Stars, in a performance at Manhattan's Riverside Church with Hong Kong-born violist and interpretive dancer Bowie Ma, teaming up with her organ-playing Juilliard composer colleague Marco Jimenez to present this work's world premiere. It's one of the most beautiful new pieces that I've heard in quite some while. And as I said, you can watch the performance and see the interpretive dancing involved. There's a YouTube attached, and you can find more information about it and a link to it at pipedreams.org. It's at about 38 minutes into the program. But we continue here, wrapping up this hour of Juilliard student performances at the Riverside Church with Pennsylvania native and recent Juilliard graduate Jacob Grus, who plays a piece by a famous and ill-starred French virtuoso, Jean de Messier. Jacob took both the first and audience prizes at the 27th Albert Schweitzer competition a little while ago. He is engaged in graduate studies now at Yale University, but here he is as a Juilliard student still. This is the triumphal poem of praise, Te Deum, Opus 11 by Jean de Messier.

quite grand and boisterous. The Te Deum by Jean de Messier, in a performance by Jacob Gruss at the Riverside Church in New York City. This is part of a concert featuring students of Paul Jacobs at New York's Juilliard School. It's always something more to know, and, well, you can discover it with links on our program page. More background on our composers and performers, the instrument, and keeping in mind that though the music you have heard today is not commercially available and is nearly uniquely provided to you via Pipe Dreams here, the artists themselves do have online audio in many cases, and you can find links to them and their websites at pipedreams.org via this program number 2638. Students of Paul Jacobs at the Juilliard School performing up by the riverside here on Pipe Dreams from American Public Media. Thanks to Sasha von Ertzen, who is head of media engineering at the Juilliard School, for providing our audio today. Pipe Dreams is supported in loving memory of Lucinda and Wesley Dudley by their family. 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John Kuntz is my associate producer, doing all the hard work behind the scenes. Michael Osborne is technical director. And in most markets, we do continue with more Juilliard student performances at the Riverside Church in our second hour. But if that's not the case where you are listening, you can access the additional programming online at pipedreams.org. But meanwhile, I hope you've enjoyed the music we've shared here and that you'll stay tuned for more fine listening.

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A bit of Bach to welcome you back as we continue up by the riverside. Some more music from Manhattan's landmark Riverside Church on the Upper West Side. I'm Michael Barone. This is American Public Media's Pipe Dreams. Today, mostly highlighting performances by Juilliard School students of Paul Jacobs, who presented a concert at this one of the most famous churches in New York City, famous because it is truly a landmark. Its stately Carillon Tower is easily available high up on the Hudson River Bluff at 121st Street. It's just south of Grant's tomb. This was a church established by John D. Rockefeller and family, with famous preachers including Harry Emerson Fosdick and Robert J. McCracken. But for some of us, the Riverside Church also is famous for its pipe organ and for several of its former organists, principal amongst them the late Virgil Fox, who served Riverside from 1946 to 1965 and oversaw the expansion of the Aeolian Skinner instrument from the original 119-rank Hook and Hastings organ, expanded up to 183 ranks during Fox's tenure, and he recorded several still-available albums, one of encores containing that trio sonata movement by J.S. Bach that you enjoyed moments ago. Though Fox, later in his career, concentrated on Bach, Mr. Fox also had specialized in what we might call bonbons, pieces of graceful melodiousness, beautifully simple and simply beautiful, such as this next, an arrangement of a song by 18th-century English composer William Boyce. Pianist Harold Bauer had made a transcription of it for piano in the 1940s, and Virgil Fox further adapted it to the organ. You should know that the beautiful melody that you hear in the opening pages is played by the feet on the pedals. Enjoy, by William Boyce, Ye Sweet Retreat.

I'm not sure that 18th century Englishman William Boyce ever imagined his melody, Ye Sweet Retreat, ever sounding quite like that, but thanks to pianist Harold Bauer for its original transcription and Virgil Fox for arranging it to the organ, specifically the organ at the Riverside Church, which we are hearing. A performance from an album of encores by Virgil Fox issued by RCA nearly 70 years ago. I do sort of wish that young organists today would include a bit more music of that sort in their concert repertoire. Well, one last excerpt back to Bach and a typical Foxian, very unperiod-style interpretation of this so-called little G minor fugue, which here certainly does not sound at all diminutive.

A big rendition of Bach's Little G Minor Fugue, played by Virgil Fox on the Aeolian Skinner organ, then quite new, at the Riverside Church, from an RCA Red Seal album of encores. Well, that was then, and this is now, or nearly so. I'm returning to our Riverside Church concert performances by Juilliard School students of Paul Jacobs, who were recorded back in March of 2025. Cicely DeMarco is our next player. She earned her bachelor's degree at Juilliard in 2023 and her master's in 2025. Now is working towards an artist diploma. And brings us some lighthearted music from 1911 by English composer John Ireland, which he titles, quite appropriately, Capriccio.

It was lighthearted at its beginning, but rather bold and boisterous in those final moments. Capriccio by John Ireland, an important English composer from the first half of the 20th century. His music performed by Cicely DeMarco, a student at the Juilliard School, working on her artist's diploma with Paul Jacobs. Heard there in concert at New York City's Riverside Church. Students, it seems, always have to grapple with the money needs of their education. As a student, Henri Tomasi earned money playing piano in cafes, brothels, and cinemas while a student at the Conservatoire in Paris in the 1920s. He went on to be conductor of radio orchestras in French Indochina in the 1930s and later in Paris also. During all this time, he was also composing. His music, both cosmopolitan and colorful, and this next score from 1982, titled Holy Week in Cusco, was inspired by the annual procession in that city in southern Peru, where the patron of the city is venerated, the Lord of Tremors, which is a statue of Jesus believed to have had a salutary influence during an earthquake back in 1650. This piece is scored for organ and trumpet and is dedicated to trumpeter Maurice André. Our trumpet soloist is Juilliard student Vincent Yim from Hong Kong, in consort with organist Isaac Lee, a doctoral student at Juilliard. So imagine your own scenario while listening to Henri Tomasi's portrayal of Holy Week in Cusco.

A piece evoking an exotic and colorful Holy Monday procession in Peru that was Holy Week in Cusco by Henri Tomasi. Our featured trumpeters, Vincent Yim, joined up with organist Isaac Lee, both of them students at the Juilliard School and in concert at the Riverside Church in New York City. You can learn a bit more about Henri Tomasi and Isaac Lee, a native of Singapore, and the other composers and performers on our program. Check out program 2638 online at pipedreams.org. We have all sorts of links there. But don't go away. Our music continues here. I'm Michael Barone, very delighted to be sharing these young talents with you on Pipe Dreams today from American Public Media.

I wonder whether the words sweet sorrow are at all adequate to describe that slow movement from the Third Organ Symphony of Louis Vierne. It was composed in 1911, the same year as the Ireland Capriccio, which you heard at the top of this hour. Mr. Vierne's piece casting a totally different emotional image. California native Ethan Chow drew on some of the richly romantic and emotion-provoking registers of the Riverside Church organ by Aeolian Skinner, creating true lyric poetry. Ethan was an organ scholar at Christ Cathedral in Garden Grove, California, before enrolling at Juilliard. And we heard from another former Christ Cathedral organ scholar at Juilliard, Alethea Teague, who performed in our first hour when she teamed up with a fellow Juilliard student, Eddie Zhang. But here Alethea has a silent accompanist, dancer Kaylee Sin, whom you can watch if you check out the YouTube version of this concert. But for us, Alethea plays a solo, the first two movements from New York composer Calvin Hampton's Five Dances, which are first the primitives and then at the ballet.

graceful and fluid music, which does make you think you might be at the ballet, which is the title of that piece. Brute Force of the First Movement fulfills its title, The Primitives. These are the first two of five dances by American composer Calvin Hampton. A brilliant and iconoclastic talent, a fixture on the New York scene in the 70s and early 80s. Gone, but still revered, Calvin's music there, played by Alethea Teague, another one of the students of Paul Jacobs at the Juilliard School, heard in concert at the Riverside Church. John Weaver served first at Holy Trinity Lutheran Church and later at Madison Avenue Presbyterian Church, Midtown in New York City. He also taught at the Curtis Institute in Philadelphia and at the Juilliard School. Happily, the younger generation knows this piece and plays it quite brilliantly. Here is Alex Leonardi, who is a master's student at Juilliard and organ scholar at Trinity Church, Wall Street. Recorded here at the Riverside Church, this is the Passacaglia on a theme of John Dunstable by New York City composer John Weaver.

really exploring many of the resources on the magnificent 220-rank Aeolian Skinner organ at the Riverside Church in New York City by a former New York City organist and former Juilliard School professor, the late John Weaver. That piece, Passacaglia on a Theme of John Dunstable, performed by current-day Juilliard student Alex Leonardi, who is studying with present-day Juilliard professor Paul Jacobs, who previously himself was a student of John Weaver. And Dr. Weaver's own premiere performance of that piece, recorded in San Francisco back in 1984, can be found in the Pipe Dreams archive. Just a little hint. All the connections we have. Not surprising, given the incredible history of organs and organ music, a wide variety of which we have explored today. Thanks to Paul Jacobs and his talented students. And again, thanks to Juilliard's audio engineer, Sasha van Ertsen, for today's audio, which also is featured in the YouTube video of this entire concert that you can find online through a link from us, as well as lots of background information. We're at pipedreams.org. This is program 2638, up by the Riverside, which is a fun place to be if you happen to be in Manhattan. It's a glorious building with glorious music made in it. Our Pipe Dreams program is supported in loving memory of Lucinda and Wesley Dudley by their family. 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An APOBA resource guide and member prospectus is available. 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Thanks to John Kuntz, my associate producer, always doing good work and getting very little credit for it. Thank you, John. Michael Osborne is our technical director today. And for American Public Media and for Pipe Dreams, and representing the many marvelous people, players, builders, and composers who make so vivid this realm of the King of Instruments. On their behalf, I'm Michael Barone, and I thank you for listening.

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This music features the viola, cello, flute, and the violin. In fact, the music was written as a love letter to the violin, but in this case, the flute takes the violin part. Originally written in 1995 for violinist Joshua Bell, this work has been arranged over the years for many kinds of accompaniment to the solo instrument, piano, chamber ensemble, and orchestra. It is simply called Air. The composer is Aaron J. Curtis. A beautiful lyrical work. It's waiting for you later this hour. A mother-daughter combo here for piano and cello. Vivian Hornick Weilerstein is the pianist, and her daughter Elisa Weilerstein is the cellist to play Dvorak.

Silent Woods by Antonin Dvorak. Wrapping up another weekend, the final weekend of September, if you can believe that. Wow. This 27th day of September, I'm Ward Jacobson in for Steve Seal tonight. I hope your weekend went well. Continues to go well, I should say. We're going to hear from the American composer Martin Mailman, who died in 2000. He studied composition at the Eastman School of Music. One of his teachers at Eastman was Howard Hanson, who directs the Eastman Rochester Symphony Orchestra here in this recording of Martin Mailman's Autumn Landscape.

An Autumn Landscape for Orchestra, a composition from 1954 by Martin Mailman, and it was his composition teacher from Eastman, Howard Hansen, leading the Eastman Rochester Symphony Orchestra. Autumn on our minds here, the first full weekend of autumn wrapping up. This is music by Leo Janáček, the second movement of Book One in Janáček's piano cycle, On an Overgrown Path. It was written in the first decade of the 1900s, a nostalgic, sometimes melancholy work, A Blown Away Leaf. Antonín Kubelík is at the piano.

0: Pianist Antonín Kubelek performed a work by Leo Janáček, A Blown Away Leaf. Still ahead, a little bit later in the hour, we'll hear a work that features very prominently the flute by Aaron J. Kernis and some music from American composer Keith Jarrett and some contemporary music from Latvia up next.
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It is listener-supported classical music on a Sunday night. I'm Ward Jacobson. Thanks for being here. Music by the contemporary Latvian composer Erik Eschenvalds. It's an extended nocturne of prayer for protection to the goddess of night.

That was Polyphony, led by Stephen Layton, work by Eric Eschenwald's Night Prayer. This music by Keith Jarrett was written in memory of his grandmother in 1984. Eleonora Turovsky is the violinist with E. Musici Montreal, Elegy for Violin and Strings.

0: Eleonora Turovsky was the soloist with I Muzici Montreal, an elegy for violin and strings by Keith Jarrett.
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1: A song-like and very lyrical work by Aaron J. Curtis to close out the hour. It was composed with two main themes. Following a middle section of dramatic intensity, it cycles back to the themes in reverse, developing each along the way and then ending very quietly after a final plaintive ascent. This is Air by Aaron J. Curtis.

0: A work from the mid-1990s by Aaron J. Kernis. Air. I'm Ward Jacobson.
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As he was composing this exquisite music, this is what Beethoven heard. That's right, he heard nothing. By this time, 1825, Beethoven was completely deaf. He heard none of this, only in his head. The word genius should never be used casually. These days, it seems, it all too often is. Well, that's not the case here. The Takash Quartet plays Beethoven in just a few minutes. This is the third movement of a larger work by Christopher Theofanidis called All Dreams Begin with the Horizon, meant to be as kind of a toast to love.

Music by Christopher Theofanidis. It was pianist Christopher Atzinger. Pulling the curtain down on another weekend, the final weekend of September. Good evening, I'm Ward Jacobson. Delighted to have your company here for listener-supported classical music. Beethoven was at the very end of his life when he wrote his A minor quartet. It was composed in 1825, just a couple of years before Beethoven's death. And by then he had finished with his concertos, his symphonies, and his piano sonatas, and he chose to focus solely on writing for a string quartet. Now remember, Beethoven started losing his hearing in 1796. He hadn't heard a sound in years. This is the string quartet number 15, opus 132. It's the Takash Quartet.

0: The String Quartet No. 15 in A minor, Opus 132 by Beethoven. We heard the Takacs Quartet.
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That was Opening, the first movement of Philip Glass's chamber work, Glassworks, from 1981. Remember the Sony Walkman? Yeah, I do. Well, back then, it was the composer's attempt to create what he called a more pop-oriented, Walkman-suitable work. And we heard it performed there by Angèle Dubois, playing violin with La Pietà. I'm Ward Jacobson. Thanks so much for listening.

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a mystical seabird, comes back to life as an ethereal woman to confront a man who threw stones at her when she was in bird form. It's Thand, a sea goddess and fairy queen in Irish mythology. Inevitably, she gets this dude to travel with her to an otherworldly island and enlists him to help her in a battle. This music does not tell this tale. Instead, composer Arnold Bach simply wanted to evoke the image of the sea, where you would find Fan's Island. You and I will travel there together later this hour. I'm Melanie Renata. I'm so glad you're here. This is Music Through the Night.

a dream-like nocturne mixed with dance-like rhythms? Perhaps it doesn't sound that risky today, but in 1846, that was a pretty bold move. In fact, it took about a century for this piece of music to really take off. Chopin's Polonaise Fantasy in A-flat major, a work ahead of its time. Here's pianist Stanislav Bunin.

0: pianist Stanislav Bunin sharing a wistful and triumphant journey, Chopin's Polonaise Fantasy in E flat major. You're listening to Music Through the Night. I'm Melanie Renata, and together you and I journey into a musical garden in just a moment.
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1: This tone poem will cake you in Celtic culture. Music by 20th century English composer Arnold Bax. It's called The Garden of Fand, performed by the Ulster Orchestra. Bryden Thompson at the podium.

Can you believe that was first conceived as a piano score? The Ulster Orchestra there with a tone poem based on Irish legend, The Garden of Fand, by English composer Arnold Bax. 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I'm Melanie Renata with a gem of a piece here by composer Ernest Bloch, his Concerto Grosso No. 2, performed by the Amadeus Chamber Orchestra. 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

A Modern Take on Old Baroque Styles, Ernest Bloch's Concerto Grosso No. 2, Agnieszka Duchmal conducting the Amadeus Chamber Orchestra.

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2: This music whispers untold stories of French composer Charlotte Sully. Her life was steeped in creativity, a love that shaped her art, and a legacy nearly forgotten. This work from her called Sentimental Story is veiled in mystery, musical themes for a film that never came to be. A suite rediscovered decades after her death. You'll get to wander through this cinematic love story that never was with this work later this hour. I'm Melanie Renata. This is Music Through the Night.

The hour begins with a rare treat. Well, it was a rare treat at the time. Saverio Mercadante was playing around with music for the flute during a time when operas were booming. And he did become a pretty big name in the world of operas, but he also gifted audiences 7 flute concertos. His first he crafted when he was just 18. It's performed for you here by the English Chamber Orchestra and flutist Jean-Pierre Rampal.

0: The flute shown off its range, Jean-Pierre Rempal fluttering about with the English Chamber Orchestra, the Flute Concerto No. 1 in E by Saverio Mercadante. I'm Melanie Renata with a sentimentally cinematic sound in just a moment. 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
1: These four short movements were meant to build a cinematic world, a sentimental story by French composer Charlotte Soey. It opens with a meeting on the banks of a stream, followed by flirtation and then sudden absence, and concludes with forgetfulness of the whole romance. Here's the National Orchestra of Avignon-Provence.

The cinematic charm of that work brought to life there by the National Orchestra of Avignon, Provence, The Sentimental Story by Charlotte Zoe. I'm Melanie Renata. You're listening to Music Through the Night. Did you know that Haydn and Mozart, they weren't just colleagues. They were pretty close friends. They liked each other. They'd spend hours together playing music and trading ideas, and that friendship left its mark. When you listen closely to, say, Haydn's 89th Symphony, you may actually hear Mozart's influence woven into the fabric. That work's shared with you here by the Philharmonia Hungarica.

0: a work from the father of the symphony, one that has just a dash of Mozartian influence, Haydn's 89th Symphony in F major, Antal Dorati conducting the Philharmonia Hungarica.
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1: Sure, J.S. Bach wrote music for religious purposes, but he also had a deep fascination with dance. One that ran deeper than just social enjoyment. He saw dance as a vehicle for profound, even spiritual, expression. And he found ways to weave that spiritual expression into his music, especially when he took a job in a small German town, where he had the musical freedom to experiment, the freedom to make his music dance. And this cello suite sure dances. It's coming up later this hour. I'm Melanie Renata, and this is Music.

When Héctor Villa-Lobos was little, his very cool auntie gave him some Bach preludes and fugues. And as his musical mind matured, he played around with Bach's style and technique, merged it with his Brazilian heart, and crafted 9 suites that became some of his best-known work, his Bachianas Brasileiras. Here, Trio Concertante shares just a small sampling.

With Brazil in his bones and Bach in his ears, Héctor Villa-Lobos crafted music like that. The aria from his fifth Bachianus Brasileiras in C major. I'm Melanie Renata. Glad to be with you here for some music through the night. It took decades and multiple composers to bring this work to life. Alexander Glazunov's Ninth Symphony in D minor, performed here by the Moscow Symphony.

0: single symphonic fragment from Glazunov, sketched for piano and then set aside, kept safe, and after Glazunov died, it was finally orchestrated nearly 20 years later. Glazunov's Ninth Symphony in D minor, performed there by the Moscow Symphony. This is Music Through the Night. I'm Melanie Renata, with music for a play about love and loss in just a moment.
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Gabriel Fauré's Pelléas and Mélisande Suite, performed here by the Frankfurt Radio Symphony.

Quiet Longing, pouring from the Frankfurt Radio Symphony, Paavo Järvi conducting, Gabrielle Fauré's Pelléas and Mélisande Suite. Hey there, I'm Melanie Renata. You're listening to Music Through the Night. And did you know that J.S. Bach loved to dance? He considered it spiritual, in a way, and he often infused his music with the sort of movement that makes your spirit happy. You'll feel it here in his cello suite number 3 in C, performed by cellist Yo-Yo Ma.

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When Beethoven composed his Second Symphony, he was at one of the lowest points of his life. The despair of losing his hearing was all-consuming. Yet from that darkness emerged a work that burst with optimism, humor, and defiance. His Second Symphony. It's a bold celebration of life. A declaration that he was choosing to persevere. This charming and energetic work is on the way. I'm Melanie Renata, and this is Music Through the Night.

The fertility journey is not always fun. And from all accounts, pregnancy is its own beast. When composer Clara Schumann was pregnant with her fourth child, she couldn't tour. But she had to get her creative energy out somehow. So in her very rare, precious free time, she composed works like this. Her piano sonata in G minor. Here's pianist Iseta Kanamason.

0: In infusion of energy in the dark of the night, pianist Isetta Cunnamason with Clara Schumann's Piano Sonata in G Minor. I'm Melanie Renata with music that aches like a broken heart in just a moment. 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
1: Love's Sorrow is from a collection of old Viennese melodies by Austrian-American violinist and composer Fritz Kreisler. The melancholic mood created here by clarinetist Emma Johnson and pianist Julia Strake.

Broken Heart in Sound. Love's Sorrow by Fritz Kreisler, shared with you there by pianist Julia Strake and clarinetist Emma Johnson. Now, for a musician, a hand injury is quite distressing. For a composer, it's their hearing. Beethoven's hearing started to go before he was even 30 years old, but he refused to give up. He channeled his struggles into triumphant works of art, like his Second Symphony in D major. Shared with you here by the Berlin Philharmonic, I'm Melanie Renata. This is Music Through the Night.

0: a testament to resilience and determination. Crafted while he navigated his hearing loss, Beethoven's Second Symphony in D major, the Berlin Philharmonic performing, Herbert von Karajan at the podium.
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This feels kind of magical, doesn't it? Like you're on a pillow of clouds, slowly floating through the dark sky, up and over the city lights and past the moon, which has just started to wane after this weekend's full harvest moon. I'm Melanie Renata, and if you want to continue on this journey through the sky with this sweet lyric by John Rutter,

Is it night? Is it day? It's really too early to say, honestly, but cellist Mats Lindström says it clearly here with violist Masao Kawasaki and violinist Nadia Salerno-Sonnenberg. It's a work called Night and Day by Cole Porter.

Night and Day, arguably the most popular work from American composer and songwriter Cole Porter. I'm Melanie Renata. Thanks for being with me this morning. I am so glad that you're here, specifically for this hour of music, because there's some sweet, lesser-heard, eclectic works that are going to float into your ears. First, with this work, called The Song of the Dreamer, from the Suite Colombiana No. 3 by Colombian guitarist and composer Gentil Montana.

Chilean guitarist Jose Antonio Escobar, serving up a moment of chill this morning. The Song of the Dreamer from Gentil Mantena's Suite Colombiana No. 3. If you wanted to stay with chill sounds, and if you and I were to sink into some theater of the mind, which we are, well, it doesn't get much more chill than this. Music crafted to accompany poetry about sunny fields and pastures. It's a pastoral suite by Lars Erik Larsen.

0: Jan Olaf Vedin conducting the Stockholm Sinfonietta, helping you flow from a musical state of slumber into sunny Swedish pastures. A pastoral suite by Swedish composer Lars-Erik Larsson. I'm Melanie Renata, and as you shake the sleep from your bones, a nostalgic vibe floats into the hour in just a moment.
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1: The harp is like the final ingredient in a magic musical potion. It really seems to make the music it's a part of just that much more enchanting. Here, harpist Katrin Finch adds her sparkling touch to John Rutter's Sweet Lyric. She's joined by Sinfonia Kim Ri, and John Rutter himself mixing up this potion at the podium.

0: just so pretty. John Rutter conducting Sinfonia Gimri and harpist Katrin Finch showing off her instrument's range for Rutter's Sweet Lyric. I'm Melanie Renata with some real seasonal magic in just a moment.
1: From the Vermont Public Classical Concert Digest, Capital City Concerts presents a fall feast of music and poetry, including a flute concerto by Vivaldi, played by Gillian Reed, folk songs sung by Henry Jameson, and settings of Kathleen Raine's poetry by Don Jameson, performed by soprano Mary Bonhag, the Skylark Quartet, and a chorus led by Richard Riley. Saturday, October 3rd at 7:30 at Montpelier Unitarian Church, and Sunday, October 4th at 4 at Charlotte Congregational Church. 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

There's an intentional autumnal essence to this work by Morton Gold, a brisk chill. A vibraphone adds a haunting touch alongside a harp and a collection of strings. It's a work called Harvest, shared with you here by the New Russia Orchestra.

0: Traces of jazz and blues, gospel, country, and folk all coming together to make an unmistakably American sound, a work called Harvest by Morton Gold, the New Russia Orchestra performing.
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1: What is our life but a series of preludes to that unknown song whose first solemn note is told by death? The enchanted dawn of every life is love. That is the opening of the original program note for this, Franz Liszt's third symphonic poem. You'll sink into these poetic and, at times, pretty powerful sounds later this hour with Les Préludes. I'm Melanie Renata. Stay with me. A relaxing and very pretty start to your day here with a work called Reminiscence by American composer Irene Britton Smith.

pianist Emily Phelps and violinist Don Dungeon-Lawn serving up a spiritual vibe there with a work called Reminiscence by Irene Britton Smith. Good morning, my friend. It is 6 past the hour. I'm Melanie Renata. And yes, Mondays can be rough, especially as we enter the colder and darker time of the year. So my job is to make it more tolerable for you, maybe even thoroughly enjoyable. And this should just about do it. The Morning Song of the Jester by Maurice Ravel.

the Lion Opera Orchestra with the flashy and colorful Morning Song of the Jester by Maurice Ravel, built from the essence of a Spanish dance, if you couldn't tell. You know, Ravel was a bit of a mentor to the composer of this next work, French composer Germaine Taillefer, a mover and a shaker in the world of classical music in the early and early mid-20th century. Here, you experience the building up and breaking down of her string quartet. It just rises and falls over and over and over again. Here's the Stenhammer Quartet.

0: music from one of the early 20th century composers who pushed hard against romanticism and impressionism and really helped to birth the modern sound. A string quartet by Germaine Taillefer, the Stenhammer Quartet performing. I'm Melanie Renata with some sparkling lyrical energy on the horizon.
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the RTE Concert Orchestra with a charming slice of Coleridge Taylor's Little Concert Suite. That was a love sonnet. Now this next work was crafted with the intention of offering you a chance to embrace how every moment is simply the introduction to yet another moment. Here's the Chicago Symphony with Les Préludes by Franz Liszt.

0: a bunch of life's moments all in 15 minutes. The Chicago Symphony with Les Préludes by Franz Liszt. I'm Melanie Renata with music that carries a real sunny morning vibe in just a moment.
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1: Clarinetist Peter Sigler is here with the BBC National Orchestra of Wales. A slow, sunny morning in sound. The Cantilena by Susan Spain-Dunk.

Just a pretty way to start the day. Clarinetist Peter Sigleris and the BBC National Orchestra of Wales sharing the Cantilena by Susan Spain-Dunk. I'm Melanie Renata. Thank you for sharing some of your time and space with me this morning. Be good to yourself today, and be good to your neighbor too, okay?

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2: Good morning. From the Fairbanks Museum in St. Johnsbury, this is the Eye on the Sky forecast. A powerful early season nor'easter that lashed southern and coastal New England with flooding rains and damaging winds brushed our southern areas with less wind and rain, remaining partly sunny in the St. Lawrence Valley. The storm, now weakening south of Long Island, will track northeast, spinning bands of showers north through the region today, tapering off tonight, still lots of clouds tomorrow. Now your forecast details. Morning showers north diminishing, showers spreading north this afternoon. Cool in the upper 50s to near 60 east, low to mid-60s west. Tonight, a chance of evening showers west of the Green Mountains, likely east tapering off. Areas of fog, lows 40s to low 50s. Tuesday, morning clouds, patches of fog, a spotty shower in New Hampshire, clouds giving way to some breaks of sun, mostly to the north and west. Still cool, highs in the low to mid-60s. I'm meteorologist Mark Breen with an Eye on the Sky.
3: This is the Composer's Datebook for September 28th. I'm John Burge. On today's date in 1951, the classic sci-fi film The Day the Earth Stood Still was playing in theaters across America. The film's opening sequence depicted a UFO hovering over Washington, D.C. Back then, flying saucer sightings were increasingly common, perhaps a result of mass hysteria spawned by Cold War tensions and the existential threat posed by the atomic bomb. Or maybe we were being visited by other planets. In any case, the movie made a big impression at the time, and countless kids, and probably a few adults as well, memorized the magic words, Gort, Klaatu Barada Nikto, which in the film prevented Washington, D.C.'s destruction by a death ray robot. Fast forward some 50 years to 1999, when Washington, D.C.'s National Symphony premiered a new concerto for percussion and orchestra, specifically composed for virtuoso percussionist Evelyn Glennie by the American composer Michael Dougherty. Inspired by the outer space look of Glennie's percussion gear, Dougherty titled his piece UFO and asked that the soloist arrive unexpectedly and dressed as a space alien. In performance, Glennie moves through the audience and around the stage while performing sleight-of-hand improvisations on a variety of flying saucer-like percussive instruments. Composer's Datebook is produced by APM, American Public Media, in collaboration with the American Composers Forum, reminding you that all music was once new.
4: Good morning. I'm Helen Lyons. Thanks so much for your company here on Vermont Public Classical on this Monday, September 28th. We won't be flying off to outer space. We'll be keeping our feet firmly on the ground, though you might be transported by a moment or two during this 7 o'clock hour. Our music includes a symphony from the classical era by Georg Joseph Vogler. Music championed by Frank Sinatra, Alec Wilder's Air for Bassoon, Edward Elgar's Sublime Serenade for Strings, and we finish out the hour with excerpts from Sergei Prokofiev's ballet Cinderella and opera War and Peace, his Waltz Suite number 1. We begin with a composer who used to live in Vermont, Gwyneth Walker, and her A Vision of Hills, inspired by the view outside her Vermont studio and those hills rapidly changing color here as we advance into autumn. We'll hear the ensemble Musica Harmonia perform.

0: 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We heard the ensemble Musica Harmonia performing here on Vermont Public Classical, and we've whipped up a little something here to help you enjoy the best vision of our hills this fall season.
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0: Even on a gray morning like today, those yellows stand out so beautifully. Ah, I love a leaf peeping season. We're going to head to the 18th century now with a G major symphony by Georg Joseph Vogler. Matthias Bammert leads the London Mozart Players.

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Our next piece, Alec Wilder's Air for Bassoon, had its premiere in 1945. Holding the baton and leading the orchestra was Frank Sinatra, a major champion of Wilder's work. We'll hear it now as Richard Alden Clark leads the Manhattan Chamber Orchestra with Kenneth Passmanick, bassoon soloist.

Alec Wilder's Air for Bassoon. We heard Richard Alden Clark leading the Manhattan Chamber Orchestra, Kenneth Pasmanek, bassoon soloist here on Vermont Public Classical. Edward Elgar's Serenade for Strings was, for him, the first piece he ever wrote that he really liked. And that's fortunate because he wrote it as a third wedding anniversary present for his wife. We'll hear it now, Conrad van Alphen leading the Rotterdam Chamber Orchestra.

0: Edward Elgar's Serenade for Strings, written at a time when his fame was yet to come. Conrad von Alphen leading the Rotterdam Chamber Orchestra here on Vermont Public Classical, where we are thankful for the support that we receive from our listeners. 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
1: 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Well, all right. 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
0: 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We turn now to the music of Sergei Prokofiev, written for the dramatic stage. This is his Waltz Suite No. 1, taking dances from his ballet Cinderella and from his opera War and Peace. Now, I had a roommate who was a dancer with the ballet corps of the Metropolitan Opera when they did the Met's own premiere of this opera back in the early 2000s. And it was such a sumptuous feast for the eyes. But what my roommate told me was they had to dance along this sort of domed stage, and that presented an awful lot of challenges to them. We'll hear Naima Yervi leading the Scottish National Orchestra.

0: Well, that'll wake you up. The Waltz Suite No. 1 from Sergei Prokofiev's ballet Cinderella and opera War and Peace. Nima Yerby led the Scottish National Orchestra here on Vermont Public Classical. 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Today's 8 o'clock Bach is Capriccio for solo keyboard, right after we check in with the Eye on the Sky forecast.
1: Good morning. From the Fairbanks Museum in St. Johnsbury, this is the Eye on the Sky forecast, a powerful early season nor'easter that lashed southern and coastal New England with flooding rains and damaging winds brushed our southern areas with less wind and rain, remaining partly sunny in the St. Lawrence Valley. The storm, now weakening south of Long Island, will track northeast, spinning bands of showers north through the region today, tapering off tonight, still lots of clouds tomorrow. Now your forecast details. Morning showers north diminishing, showers spreading north this afternoon. Cool in the upper 50s to near 60 east, low to mid-60s west. Tonight, a chance of evening showers west of the Green Mountains, likely east tapering off. Areas of fog, lows 40s to low 50s. Tuesday, morning clouds, patches of fog, a spotty shower in New Hampshire, clouds giving way to some breaks of sun, mostly to the north and west. Still cool, highs in the low to mid-60s. I'm meteorologist Mark Breen with an Eye on the Sky.
0: Welcome back and good morning. I'm Helen Lyons. Thanks so much for making Vermont Public Classical part of your day on this Monday, September 28th, as we start a new week off together. Coming up here in the 8 o'clock hour, Emmanuel Chabrier's lovely Larghetto for horn and orchestra. A pair of traditional pieces from Sweden and Denmark performed by the Danish String Quartet. And then we'll hear from some folks who make up the new leadership team at Capital City Concerts as they prepare for performances this weekend. Camille Saint-Saëns' Caprice on Danish and Russian airs and Giacomo Puccini's Preludio Sinfonico finish out the hour. We begin with 8 o'clock Bach, his Capriccio in B-flat major, performed by Leon Fleischer.

Box BWV 992 B-flat major Capriccio. We heard Leon Fleischer performing here on Vermont Public Classical. And before we enjoy a little horn music singing its heart out, I just want to say a big thank you to everyone who helped make our fall membership drive such a success. We so appreciate your support. I want to thank a few classical listeners I didn't get a chance to thank last week. Ruth Ann in Wallingford listens to Helen and Walter all day, saying that we warm her heart. Thank you so much, Ruth Ann. That comment warms mine. Becky in Norwich said simply, Walter! Exclamation point. And Thomas in East Burke really appreciates the classical service. Thank you all so much. Thanks to everyone who helped us achieve our goal during this drive. We really, really appreciate your support. We turn now to Emmanuel Chabrier, and his Larghetto for horn and orchestra has sometimes been called an opera or aria for the French horn. Our soloist is Ronald Janesic with the Vienna Philharmonic.

John Elliott Gardner leading the Vienna Philharmonic, horn soloist Ronald Janesic in Emmanuel Chabrier's Larghetto for horn and orchestra, written in 1875. 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And the Lane series, presenting the Tesla Quartet, recognized for its original approach to chamber music, October 2nd. Tickets at uvm.edu/Lane series. We turn to another string quartet that's known for its innovation, the Danish String Quartet, and a pair of dances here. The first, a traditional Swedish wedding dance, the Banquet Polka. And then we'll lead into an 18th century dance from Denmark, influenced by an old Scottish reel.

0: The Danish String Quartet with a pair of traditional dances from Sweden and Denmark here on Vermont Public Classical. Capital City Concerts has performances coming up this weekend, and it marks their first full season under new leadership. We are going to meet now the new co-artistic directors of Capital City Concerts. Montpelier-based Capital City Concerts celebrates its 2026-2027 season under new leadership. After 26 years, founder Karen Kevra has handed over the reins.
1: My name is Jillian Reed. I'm a flutist, music educator, and the new artistic director of Capital City Concerts alongside my husband, Tyler Emerson.
2: Hi, I'm Tyler Emerson. I'm a pianist and a piano teacher.
1: We both have private studios, and we are both faculty at the Bard Conservatory Preparatory Division.
0: What is your connection to Vermont and Capital City Concerts?
1: We both grew up in Vermont. Karen Kevra was my flute teacher in high school, and she supported me in really expanding my world of music and really opened my mind to the possibility of music as a career path as well as a passion and love. Tyler and I both went to Capital City Concerts while we were young people growing up in Vermont. Recently, we reconnected with Karen. Last summer, we got to play music for her. Shortly after that, Karen reached out to us and talked about her vision for the future of Capital City Concerts, and that's when she offered us this role.
0: What's it like working together in this new kind of partnership?
2: We've done concerts together, certainly, and performed together on a somewhat regular basis, which is always a total treat. Organizing, of course, a whole concert series is a different sort of undertaking, and it's been really exciting to work together and to have sort of bigger vision for a season or, you know, even looking into the future, the artistic dimension of programming, cultivating an audience, cultivating your players, right, over time has really been a joy to do.
1: To get to serve a community that's already been beautifully cultivated and to get to build on that and expand our own communities of performers who we bring into the series, people who have been longtime beloved performers of Capital City Concerts, people we meet along the way and we want to collaborate with. That's all really exciting.
0: Speaking of collaboration, let's talk about your upcoming performances on October 3rd and 4th in Montpelier and Charlotte. Who's involved and what's on the program?
2: It's a beautiful sort of full cast concert. It's going to start with Jillian doing a Vivaldi flute concerto with Skylark strings and Nick Brown on bass. Folk singer Henry Jameson is going to be doing some of his songs and some in collaboration with Skylark and also with soprano Mary Bonhag. And then in the second half of the program, we're going to be highlighting Mary Bonhag as a soprano soloist with a full chorus conducted by Dick Riley and also Skylark again.
1: Don Jameson composed Rain Songs featuring the poetry of Kathleen Rain. And this piece was really the core inspiration for this whole program. That was the origin of it, was a conversation that we had with Don Jameson shortly after the announcement of our artistic directorship of Capital City Concerts. You know, having such an amazing group of musicians come together with Don Jameson's music and Dick Riley's incredible choral conducting, we just knew we had to figure out a full program to complement it.
0: And what's so special to you each about chamber music specifically?
1: Gathering in a space to take in art, meet new people, fulfills a very deep human need. We need to be in the same space as each other. We need to be opening ourselves up to new experiences of art and beauty.
2: So collaborative. Everyone's artistic voice, everyone's artistic reasoning comes into play. It's such a democratic process. There's so much mutual respect that's required.
0: What do you envision for the future of Capital City Concerts under your leadership?
1: I'm really excited to continue to cultivate Capital City Concerts' audience. Capital City Concerts isn't just a presenting organization with touring musicians coming through. It really curates concerts that are just for this audience, just for that moment. That allows for such a personal connection and a lot of trust to be built up with the audience. there are so many musicians I can think of I'm really excited to work with in the future, and I'm looking forward to seeing how it all unfolds.
2: I love working with living and younger composers who are putting their voice out into the world and supporting that as a performer. And there's so much beautiful creative energy in Vermont. Is something that's so special in cultivating that sense of community.
0: My thanks and best wishes to Jillian Reed and Tyler Emerson. Here's to another 26 years and beyond of Capital City Concerts.
1: I would like to invite you all to join us for two concerts on October 3rd at 7:30 at the Montpelier Unitarian Church and October 4th at 4 p.m. at the Charlotte Congregational Church.
0: For more information, head to capitalcityconcerts.org. It was so lovely speaking with Tyler and Jillian. Absolutely lovely. We're going to turn to a little chamber music now from Camille Saint-Saëns, his 1887 Caprice on Danish and Russian airs. Joanna Gaffer, flute. Charles Hammond, oboe. Kimball Sykes, clarinet. And Stéphane Lemelin, piano. Perform.

The Caprice on Danish and Russian Airs by Camille Saint-Saëns. We heard Joanna Gaffer, flute, Charles Hammond, oboe, Kimball Sykes, clarinet, and Stéphane Lemelin, piano, performing here on listener-supported Vermont Public Classical. 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Our final piece of this 8 o'clock hour by a young Giacomo Puccini writing for his final exams at the Milan Conservatory. His Preludio Sinfonico, and fans of Puccini will hear echoes, future echoes of his operas La Bohème and Edgar in its notes. Claudio Scimone leads the Monte Carlo National Opera Orchestra.

0: Puccini's Preludio Sinfonico, not only foreshadowing his own future operatic work, but huge influence of Wagner there. We heard Claudio Scimone leading the Monte Carlo National Opera Orchestra here on Vermont Public Classical. 90.1 WOXM Middlebury, 102.1 WVXR Randolph, 88.1 WNCH Norwich, 106.9 WVTI Brighton, 91.5 WVLR FM Lindenville, 107.5 WVER FM West Rutland, 91.1 WVNK Manchester, 95.1 WVTQ Sunderland Manchester, 90.9 WOXR Schuyler Falls Burlington, and on the Vermont Public app. The 9 o'clock hour begins in the French Baroque, right after we check in with the Eye on the Sky forecast and this message.
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3: Good morning. From the Fairbanks Museum in St. Johnsbury, this is the Eye on the Sky forecast, a powerful early season nor'easter that lashed southern and coastal New England with flooding rains and damaging winds brushed our southern areas with less wind and rain, remaining partly sunny in the St. Lawrence Valley. The storm, now weakening south of Long Island, will track northeast, spinning bands of showers north through the region today, tapering off tonight, still lots of clouds tomorrow. Now your forecast details. Morning showers north diminishing, showers spreading north this afternoon. Cool in the upper 50s to near 60 east, low to mid 60s west. Tonight, a chance of evening showers west of the Green Mountains, likely east tapering off. Areas of fog, lows 40s to low 50s. Tuesday, morning clouds, patches of fog, a spotty shower in New Hampshire, clouds giving way to some breaks of sun, mostly to the north and west. Still cool, highs in the low to mid 60s. I'm meteorologist Mark Breen with an Eye on the Sky.
0: Welcome back and good Monday morning. I'm Helen Lyons. Thanks so much for joining me here on Vermont Public Classical on this September 28th. Coming up in this 9 o'clock hour, we'll be spending a good long time with Louise Farrenc and her Symphony No. 2 in D major. We finish the hour with Samuel Coleridge Taylor's Flashy Ballade for Orchestra, and we'll begin this hour in the Baroque era with the Concert No. 1 in C minor by Jean-Philippe Rameau, performed by the Trio Sonnerie.

The Trio Sonnerie, with a C minor concert number 1 by Jean-Philippe Rameau here on Vermont Public Classical. And from our weekly concert digest this weekend, Taconic Music presents the Taconic String Quartet with Threads of History, music of Vivaldi, Handel, Mozart, Beethoven, William Billings, and others. That's Saturday at 3 at the Manchester Community Library, and it is free. 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We'll spend the next half hour or so with Louise Farrenc, writing in 1845, just a few years after she was named the first female professor at the Paris Conservatory, who had previously rejected her application based on her gender. Nevertheless, she persisted. Louise Farrenc, Symphony No. 2 in D major here, Christoph Koenig leading the European Soloists of Luxembourg.

0: Christoph Koenig leading the European Soloists of Luxembourg in the D major Symphony No. 2 of French composer Louise Theranc, writing very firmly in that wonderful Viennese classical style. There's a good reason for that. Her teacher was Johann Nepomuk Hummel, who in turn was a student of Mozart. And you'll be hearing music by Hummel coming up in the 10 o'clock hour with Walter Parker. Meanwhile, let's check in and find out what's coming up tonight on the WFMT Orchestra Concert Series.
1: The might of Gustav Mahler's Third Symphony is paired with the dazzling orchestral suite The Five Elements by Qigong Chen in our next concert from China's National Center for the Performing Arts in Beijing. I'm Jan Weller. I hope you'll be listening.
0: Listen out tonight at 8 o'clock right here on Vermont Public Classical, where we are thankful for the support that we receive from our listeners. 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And the University of Vermont Cancer Center, sharing that October is Breast Cancer Awareness Month. Information on risk factors and screening at vermontcancer.org. We'll finish out this hour with a ballade for orchestra in A minor by Samuel Coleridge Taylor. He wrote this in 1898, his very first commission after graduating from the Royal College of Music. It was written for the prestigious Three Choirs Festival on a recommendation from Edward Elgar, who was also enjoying his sort of first blush of late blooming fame. Elgar was too busy to take the commission, but wrote to the festival saying, "I wish you would ask Coleridge Taylor to do it. He still wants recognition, and he is far and away the cleverest fellow going amongst the young men." And this piece definitely opens with all the swagger of a confident young man, this cleverest of young men. We'll hear it now as Grant Llewellyn leads the Royal Liverpool Philharmonic Orchestra.

0: Samuel Coleridge Taylor's thrilling A minor ballade for orchestra. Grant Llewellyn led the Royal Liverpool Philharmonic Orchestra here on Vermont Public Classical. 102.1 WVXR Randolph, 88.1 WNCH Norwich, 106.9 WVTI Brighton, 91.1 WVNK Manchester, 95.1 WVTQ Sunderland Manchester, 91.5 WVLR FM Lindenville, 90.9 WOXR Schuyler Falls Burlington, 90.1 WOXM Middlebury, 107.5 WVER FM West Rutland, and at vermontpublic.org. I'm Helen Lyons. Thanks so much for spending time sharing music with me this morning. Hope your week is off to a lovely start. Time now for music with Walter Parker.
1: Thank you very much, Helen. In a moment, we'll get the Eye on the Sky weather from Fairbanks Museum meteorologist Mark Breen. Then we have a concerto for four violins by Giuseppe Valentini, Johann Nepomuk Hummel's piano trio in E-flat, and the lyric suite of Edvard Grieg. So we hope you'll stay tuned to Vermont Public Classical.
2: Good morning. From the Fairbanks Museum in St. Johnsbury, this is the Eye on the Sky forecast. A powerful early season nor'easter that lashed southern and coastal New England with flooding rains and damaging winds brushed our southern areas with less wind and rain, remaining partly sunny in the St. Lawrence Valley. The storm, now weakening south of Long Island, will track northeast, spinning bands of showers north through the region today, tapering off tonight, still lots of clouds tomorrow. Now your forecast details. Morning showers north diminishing, showers spreading north this afternoon. Cool in the upper 50s to near 60 east, low to mid 60s west. Tonight, a chance of evening showers west of the Green Mountains, likely east tapering off. Areas of fog, lows 40s to low 50s. Tuesday, morning clouds, patches of fog, a spotty shower in New Hampshire, clouds giving way to some breaks of sun, mostly to the north and west. Still cool, highs in the low to mid 60s. I'm meteorologist Mark Breen with an Eye on the Sky.
1: Currently, it's 54 in Montpelier, 56 in St. Johnsbury, 57 in Brattleboro and Rutland, 58 in Bennington and Burlington, 14 degrees Celsius in Montreal. This is a concerto for four violins in A minor from Opus 7 of the Italian Baroque violinist and composer Giuseppe Valentini. We'll hear La Serenissima, playing under the direction of Adrienne Chandler.

0: A concerto in A minor for four violins by the Italian Baroque composer and violinist Giuseppe Valentini, played by the ensemble La Serenissima, Adrian Chandler directing. It's 19 minutes past 10 o'clock. We have a piano trio by Johann Nepomuk Hummel in just a moment here on Vermont Public Classical.
1: Hey there, it's Bo McLaughlin inviting you to a guitar fest, a whole week of music for the guitar. The inspiration for this week came from a man named Ken Ackerman, who writes from Columbus, Ohio, and he said, Bill, I would really love to hear some programs on Andres Segovia. 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
0: 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Vermont Public is a media sponsor for KCP Presents, the North Mississippi All-Stars, mixing Mississippi Hill Country Blues with funk, gospel, and southern rock and roots music, Saturday, October 3rd, in St. Johnsbury. 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Next on Vermont Public Classical, music of Johann Nepomuk Hummel, an Austrian child prodigy who so impressed Mozart that Mozart offered him room and board and free lessons for a couple of years. We're going to hear his piano trio in E-flat, Opus 12, played by the Beaux-Arts Trio.

The Piano Trio in E-flat, Opus 12 of Johann Nepomuk Hummel, played by the Beaux-Arts Trio here on Vermont Public Classical. It's 20 minutes before 11 o'clock. We have music of Edvard Grieg in just a moment. 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You'll find the details at vermontpublic.org/donate. Thanks again. Next, we have the lyric suite of Edvard Grieg, his orchestration of some of his lyric pieces for piano. Gerard Schwartz conducts the Seattle Symphony Orchestra.

The Lyric Suite, Opus 54 of Edvard Grieg, his orchestration of some of his piano pieces. We heard the Seattle Symphony Orchestra led by Gerard Schwartz. It's 2 minutes before 11 o'clock. Coming up on Vermont Public Classical, we have a flute quartet of Telemann, the piano concerto of German composer Emily Meyer, and the unfinished Symphony No. 3 of Alexander Borodin. So we hope you'll stay tuned to Vermont Public Classical, WOXR, Schuyler Falls, Burlington, WVLR, FM, Lindenville, WNCH, Norwich, WVNK, Manchester, WVXR, Randolph, WVTI, Brighton, WOXM, Middlebury, WVTQ, Sunderland, Manchester, WVER-FM, West Rutland, in Stowe, with facilities provided by Trapp Family Lodge and on the Vermont Public App. The Eye on the Sky weather calls for morning showers to diminish, then showers in the south, spreading north this afternoon, steadiest from the Green Mountains east. Cool temperatures with highs upper 50s to near 60 east, low to mid-60s west. Tonight, a chance of evening showers west of the Green Mountains, likely east, tapering off, areas of fog, lows in the 40s to low 50s. Tuesday, morning clouds and patches of fog with a spotty shower in New Hampshire, clouds giving way to increasing breaks of sun, especially in the northern Adirondacks, cool with highs tomorrow low to mid-60s. Currently it's 55 in Montpelier, 57 in Bennington, Brattleboro, Rutland, and St. Johnsbury, 59 in Burlington, 14 degrees Celsius in Montreal. It's 11 o'clock. I'm Walter Parker, and this is the Flute Quartet in G minor of Telemann, played by members of the Cologne Musica Antiqua.

0: The Flute Quartet in G Minor of Telemann, played by members of Cologne's Musica Antiqua. 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We have music of German composer Emily Meyer in just a moment.
1: 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On the next program, a little jazz mass by Bob Chilcutt. The Beloved Gloria by Francis Poulenc with the Vermont Symphony Orchestra and Chorus, and Alexander Zelensky's setting of The Lord is My Shepherd, Psalm 23. 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
0: 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Next on Vermont Public Classical, the Piano Concerto in B-flat of the mid-19th century German composer Emily Meyer. Eva Kupiec is the pianist, with the New Brandenburg Philharmonic, led by Sebastian Tevinkel.

0: The Piano Concerto in B-flat of the mid-19th century German composer Emilie Meyer. We heard Eva Kupiec at the piano with the new Brandenburg Philharmonic led by Sebastian Tevenkell. It's 19 minutes before noon. We have music in just a moment by Alexander Borodin.
1: The might of Gustav Mahler's Third Symphony is paired with the dazzling orchestral suite The Five Elements by Qigong Chen in our next concert from China's National Center for the Performing Arts in Beijing. I'm Jan Weller. I hope you'll be listening.
0: That's tonight at 8 here on Vermont Public Classical. 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The Lake Champlain Chamber Music Festival presents violinist Claire Wells and pianist Paulina Lim, playing music of Debussy, Prokofiev, Brahms, and Bartok, Thursday at 7 at Vermont Public Studios in Colchester. 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Next on Vermont Public Classical, the unfinished Symphony No. 3 in A minor of Alexander Borodin. Just two movements were completed. They're played by the Gothenburg Symphony Orchestra, Nema Järvi directing.

Alexander Borodin's Unfinished Symphony No. 3 in A minor, played by the Gothenburg Symphony Orchestra, Nema Järvi directing. It's a minute before noon. Coming up in the noon hour, we have the Concerto No. 2 for two choirs of instruments by George Frederick Handel, some of the Cypresses for string quartet of Antonín Dvořák, and a clarinet concerto by Carl Maria von Weber. Over on our news service in the noon hour, it's Vermont Edition, today with the results of a new statewide poll commissioned by Vermont Public, who's leading in statewide races and what issues are important to Vermonters. That's in the noon hour on our news service here on Vermont Public Classical. 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The Eye on the Sky weather calls for showers in the south, spreading north this afternoon, steadiest from the Green Mountains east. Cool temperatures, highs from the upper 50s to near 60 east, low to mid-60s west. Tonight, a chance of evening showers west of the Green Mountains, likely east, tapering off, areas of fog, lows in the 40s to low 50s. Tuesday, morning clouds and patches of fog with a spotty shower in New Hampshire, clouds giving way to increasing breaks of sun, especially in the northern Adirondacks. Cool temperatures again, highs from the low to mid-60s tomorrow. Currently, it's 56 in Montpelier, 57 in Bennington, Brattleboro, and Rutland, 59 in St. Johnsbury and Burlington, 15 degrees Celsius in Montreal. Good afternoon, I'm Walter Parker. Very happy to be sharing music with you until 3 o'clock this afternoon. Our noon music begins with George Frederick Handel's Concerto No. 2 for two choirs of instruments. And you'll recognize a recycling of one of his choruses from Messiah. This is the ensemble Zefiro, led by Alfredo Bernardini.

George Frederick Handel's Concerto for Two Choirs of Instruments, No. 2 in F Major, including a recycling of his chorus, He is the King of Glory, from Messiah. We heard the ensemble Zefiro, led by Alfredo Bernardini. We have music of Dvorak in just a moment here on Vermont Public Classical, funded by listeners like you, and by Oliver Subaru of Rutland, an engaged community partner dedicated to direct involvement supporting Vermont-based charities, OliverSubaruOfRutland.com. 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

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Get the details at champlaintrio.com. Next on Vermont Public Classical, we have Cypresses by Antonin Dvorak, Dvorak's own reorchestration for string quartet of a set of love songs. We'll hear the Cecilia String Quartet.

cypresses. Dvorak's transcription of some of his love songs for string quartet, played by the Cecilia String Quartet, here on Vermont Public Classical. It's 12:33. We have a clarinet concerto by Carl Maria von Weber in just a moment. Hill and Hollow Music presents the Formosa Quartet, playing works by Brahms, Bartok, a work written for them by Dana Wilson, and one of their signature sets, drawn from a variety of sources. That's Sunday at 3 at Saranac Methodist Church in Saranac, New York. Get the details at hillandhollowmusic.org. Vermont Public Classical is funded by our sustainers and by the Flynn, presenting Ballet X, Philadelphia's premier contemporary ballet company, showcasing works of today's new choreographers, October 4th. Tickets only at flynnvt.org. This is the Clarinet Concerto No. 2 in E-flat of Carl Maria von Weber. Anthony Pei is the clarinetist with the Orchestra of the Age of Enlightenment.

The Clarinet Concerto No. 2 in E-flat of Carl Maria von Weber. Anthony Pei was the clarinetist with the Orchestra of the Age of Enlightenment. You're listening to Vermont Public Classical at 3 minutes before 1 o'clock. Coming up in the 1 o'clock hour, some dances from around 1600 by Erasmus Widmann, a violin sonatina of Franz Schubert, and a suite for double wind quintet by Arthur Bird.

One of the popular Mexican songs of Manuel Ponce, played by guitarist Pepe Romero, here on Vermont Public Classical. 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The Eye on the Sky weather calls for showers in the south, spreading north this afternoon, steadiest from the Green Mountains east. Cool with high temperatures upper 50s to near 60 east, low to mid 60s west. Tonight, a chance of evening showers west of the Green Mountains, likely east, tapering off, areas of fog, lows in the 40s to low 50s. Tuesday, morning clouds and patches of fog with a spotty shower in New Hampshire. Clouds giving way to increasing breaks of sun, especially in the northern Adirondacks. Cool with tomorrow's highs, low to mid 60s. Currently, it's 56 in Montpelier, 57 in Bennington, Brattleboro, and Rutland, 61 in St. Johnsbury and Burlington, 14 degrees Celsius in Montreal. It's 1 o'clock. I'm Walter Parker. And next, we have Five Dances and Galliards by Erasmus Widman, music from the very early 1600s. Played by Collegium Terpsichore, Fritz Neumeier directing.

0: Dances in Galliards by Erasmus Widman from around 1600, played by Collegium Terpsichore, Fritz Neumeier directing here on Vermont Public Classical. Music of 16th century Spanish composer Tomás Luis de Victoria, who found his greatest success in Rome, will be performed by the Green Mountain Monteverdi Ensemble of Vermont. The Requiem and Motets of Victoria, Saturday at 7 at the Church of Christ at Dartmouth College in Hanover, New Hampshire, and Sunday at 4 at St. Paul's Cathedral in Burlington. Get the details at gmmev.org. 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
0: 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Jamie Laredo plays violin with Stephanie Brown at the piano.

0: The Violin Sonatina No. 2 in A minor of Franz Schubert, played by violinist Jamie Laredo and pianist Stephanie Brown. 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We have music of Arthur Byrd in just a moment. This week, Exploring Music is dipping back into the archives for another program hosted by the late Bill McLaughlin.
1: Hey there, it's Bill McLaughlin inviting you to a guitar fest, a whole week of music for the guitar. 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

0: The Suite for Double Wind Quintet in D Major of American Arthur Bird, played by the Bronx Arts Ensemble. It's a minute before two. In a moment, we'll get the eye on the sky weather from Fairbanks Museum meteorologist David Rienzo. Then we have ballet music from Mozart's opera Idomeneo, variations for piano and orchestra by British composer Dora Bright, and Appalachian Spring of Aaron Copland. So we hope you'll stay tuned to Vermont Public Classical, WNCH, Norwich, WVXR, Randolph, WVNK, Manchester, WVTQ, Sunderland, Manchester, WOXM, Middlebury, WVTI, Brighton, WVERFM, West Rutland, WOXR, Schuyler Falls, Burlington, WVLR-FM, Lindenville, and on the Vermont Public App.
1: The Fairbanks Museum, this is the Eye on the Sky weather update. The strong nor'easter that rocked coastal New England and New York this weekend is now drawing back past Long Island, while rain still curls around its core. Showers being steered west from the Atlantic spread north as the storm tracks over Cape Cod this evening. By tomorrow morning, the remnants of the storm should be drifting northeast across Nova Scotia, leaving plenty of clouds, patches of fog, and only lingering morning showers in New Hampshire. For the details, scattered showers from the lower Greens and Lakes region spreading north, mostly cloudy west of the Greens. Highs in the upper 50s to near 60 east, low to mid 60s west. A chance of evening showers likely east of the Green Mountains, chance west, tapering off from west to east. Lows in the 40s to low 50s with areas of fog. Patches of fog and a spotty morning shower in New Hampshire, then clouds will give way to increasing breaks of sun from the west. Highs in the low to mid 60s. I'm meteorologist David Rienzo with an eye on the sky.
0: Currently it's 55 in Montpelier, 57 in Bennington, Brattleboro, and Rutland, 61 in St. Johnsbury and Burlington, 13 degrees Celsius in Montreal. It's a minute past two. I'm Walter Parker, and this is ballet music from Mozart's opera Idomeneo. The musicians of the Louvre are directed by Mark Minkowski.

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1: 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Next, we have Variations for Piano and Orchestra, composed in 1910 by British composer Dora Bright. We'll hear Samantha Ward at the piano with the Royal Liverpool Philharmonic Orchestra, led by Charles Peebles.

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We heard Samantha Ward at the piano with the Royal Liverpool Philharmonic Orchestra, Charles Peebles directing, here on Vermont Public Classical, funded by listeners like you and by Building Energy, offering custom solar solutions for home and business owners designed to help take control of energy costs. 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

0: Appalachian Spring by Aaron Copland, played by the Orpheus Chamber Orchestra here on Vermont Public Classical. It's 2 minutes before 3 o'clock.
1: The might of Gustav Mahler's Third Symphony is paired with the dazzling orchestral suite The Five Elements by Qigong Chen in our next concert from China's National Center for the Performing Arts in Beijing. I'm Jan Weller. I hope you'll be listening.
0: That's this evening at 8 o'clock here on Vermont Public Classical, WVNK Manchester, WVTQ Sunderland Manchester, WNCH Norwich, WVTI Brighton, WVER-FM West Rutland, WOXR Schuyler Falls Burlington, WOXM Middlebury, WVXR Randolph, WVLR-FM Lindenville, on the Vermont Public App, and at 1069 in Woodstock, with facilities provided by Billings Farm and Museum in Woodstock, Vermont. I'm Walter Parker. Thanks for listening to Vermont Public Classical. And if you contributed during our recent September membership drive, thank you so much for helping us to end it successfully. It's now 3 o'clock. The music continues.
2: After Dvorak composed his first set of Slavonic dances, his publisher wanted more. He liked that they were short, popular, and lucrative. While Dvorak understood the attraction, this is not what he wanted to do, so he began to write another symphony. At one point he told a friend, "Wherever I go, I think of nothing but my work, which must be capable of stirring the world, and, God grant me, that it will." I'm Melissa Owsley with Dvorak Symphony No. 7 in about 10 minutes. We'll start the hour with Dancer 2 by Emilio Pujol. This is David Russell.

Oh, those harmonics at the end of that set of dances by Emilio Pulho. That was guitarist David Russell. That's it. 6 minutes past the hour on this Monday, the 28th. The Symphony No. 7 by Dvorak is coming up in just a little bit. A short piece for violin and piano right before that. And just now, the March of the Trolls. Who better to write something like that than Edvard Grieg of Norway? Here's the Royal Philharmonic Orchestra, conducted by Jon Daniel Voet.

That was The March of the Trolls by Edvard Grieg. He wrote many, many lyric pieces, as he called them, for solo piano with different names like that. And some of them were orchestrated. That was the Royal Philharmonic Orchestra conducted by Yondani Vuut. Here's a short dance by William Grant Still. Zina Schiff, violin, is joined by pianist Cameron Grant.

0: With That Foolish by William Grant Still, that was Zena Schiff with pianist Cameron Grant.
1: 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And Hill and Hollow Music in Saranac with the Formosa Quartet performing string quartets of Brahms, Bartok, and Dana Wilson, October 4th. Hillandhollowmusic.org.

You might say this is the symphony that gave Dvorak the confidence to follow his true north. It's his symphony number 7, and when it was published, he was paid 3,000 marks. But when he finished his symphony number 8, a few years later, his publisher offered only 1,000 marks. That's because Fritz Simrock wanted Dvorak to write shorter pieces, such as the popular Slavonic dances. And rather than acquiesce, Dvorak decided to shop around and look for another publisher. He found one in London. So here is that 7th symphony performed by the Minnesota Orchestra, led by one of their former music directors, Sir Neville Mariner.

That was Sir Neville Mariner during the time that he was music director of that orchestra, the Minnesota Orchestra, in the Symphony No. 7 in D minor by Dvorak. Well, all eyes are on Gustavo Dudamel, who is settling into his new position as music director of the New York Philharmonic. Last week, concerts included the Symphony No. 5 by Gustav Mahler. I was looking at the review in the New York Times, and the reviewer, Gabriel Ferrari, said, "One thing that made the concert good was Dudamel's ability to break out of the monumental and keep the audience in the moment." He'll do that with the Berlin Philharmonic. That's in a minute.

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1: Here's a piece that has the potential to keep you on the edge of your seat. 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

0: That was the Bacchanal from the opera Samson and Delilah by Camille Saint-Saëns. You heard the Berlin Philharmonic Orchestra, led by Gustavo Dudamel. I'm Melissa Owsley. 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
2: From the Fairbanks Museum, this is the Eye on the Sky weather update. Rain moved over to the lake regions and lower green this afternoon and slowly spread north as a band of showers curl around the center of the low pressure, which is now swirling south of Long Island on track for Cape Cod. Rain will begin to pick up from the southwest this evening, but just as a few more moderate showers. After rain dries out early tonight from west to east, fog will form across the region and stick around through tomorrow morning. For the details, scattered showers spreading north, mainly south of Route 2, mostly cloudy west of the Greens. Highs in the upper 50s to near 60 east, low to mid-60s through the Champlain Valley. Evening showers likely east of the Green Mountains, tapering off from southwest to northeast. Widespread areas of fog, lows in the 40s to low 50s. Patchy fog tomorrow and a spotty morning shower in New Hampshire. Clouds will give way to increasing breaks of sun, especially in the west. Cool, highs in the low to mid-60s. I'm meteorologist David Rienzo with an eye on the sky.

Sarah Chang with Sandra Rivers at the piano, playing that little miniature, delightful miniature by Elgar. It's called The Capricious One, La Capricieuse. Good to have you here. Monday afternoon, how's it going for you so far for the week? I'm Tom Crane, hope it's going well, and glad to have your company for a Haydn symphony, a really good one, number 95, although that's sort of redundant, at least personally, I think. They're all really good. And we've got Adolphus Hailstork as well, Spirituals for Orchestra coming up, and these dances from the opera Prince Igor by Borodin, familiar music by the Gothenburg Symphony Orchestra and Chorus here in Niemijärvi.

0: Henry Cowell, two ritornelles, and I thought of them as Renaissance dances. I'm thinking they are in the opera Orfeo, which is one of the very first operas, and they're not necessarily dance forms as repeating tunes. You could even say ditties. And Josephine Gandolfi played the piano. Music by Henry Cowell.
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theater.com. Have you heard of the name Eric Fenby before? He was an amanuensis. He's the, you look up amanuensis in the dictionary and it'll be a picture of Eric Fenby. He was the assistant to the ailing Frederick Delius. And he also wrote some of his own music.

Now, is that Rossini overture you might never have heard before or vaguely aware of? It certainly does sound like Rossini at times, but it's by Englishman Eric Fenby. And it's a song called Ilk L'Amour that somebody imagined, hey, that would sound good. Rossini could do something with that tune. And Eric Fenby decided, yeah, I'll turn it into a Rossini overture, in effect. And the performance by the Royal Ballet Sinfonia and Gavin Sutherland. It's called Rossini on Ilk L'Amour. Good to have you here on a Monday for the music, which includes now Haydn's Symphony number 95, Respite. And in the case of this Haydn Symphony, it's got some darkness to go with the light, too, which is very satisfying. Philharmonia and Leonard Slatkin.

0: Haydn's Symphony No. 95. We heard Leonard Slatkin and the Philharmonia Orchestra.
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1: B. Joanne Fuletta and the Virginia Symphony. 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

0: familiar tunes the material for Adolphus Hailstork, his three spirituals for orchestra. We heard the Virginia Symphony Orchestra and Joanne Folletta conducting. I'm Tom Crenn. Thanks for joining me.
1: I'm Mark Green. Welcome to Night Sky for Monday, September 28th. Our transition from September into October and fall features a transition in the skies. Rising a few minutes earlier in the east each evening, the planet Saturn is nearing its optimal viewing location for the year, placing it in the skies all night long. Finding Saturn should be fairly easy. One, it's the brightest object within a large area of the eastern skies, rising just after 7 o'clock, but better seen after 8 as it gets higher. In addition, tonight the waning gibbous moon, the remnants of the harvest moon from this past weekend, shines well to the left of Saturn, giving you an easy target to start from. By 11 o'clock this evening, Saturn has climbed to nearly halfway up while advancing to the southeast and cresting due south 2 hours later at 1 in the morning. Of course, that's daylight saving time, which in standard time is midnight. It stands to reason that is exactly opposite the sun and thus is called opposition. More details on Saturn's opposition this week on Night Sky. Night Sky is a production of Vermont Public and the Fairbanks Museum and Planetarium.
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This is the Composer's Datebook for September 28th. I'm John Burge. On today's date in 1951, the classic sci-fi film The Day the Earth Stood Still was playing in theaters across America. The film's opening sequence depicted a UFO hovering over Washington, D.C. Back then, flying saucer sightings were increasingly common, perhaps a result of mass hysteria spawned by Cold War tensions and the existential threat posed by the atomic bomb. Or maybe we were being visited by other planets. In any case, the movie made a big impression at the time, and countless kids, and probably a few adults as well, memorized the magic words, Gort, Klaatu Barada Nikto, which in the film prevented Washington, D.C.'s destruction by a death ray robot. Fast forward some 50 years to 1999, when Washington, D.C.'s National Symphony premiered a new concerto for percussion and orchestra, specifically composed for virtuoso percussionist Evelyn Glennie by the American composer Michael Dougherty. Inspired by the outer space look of Glennie's percussion gear, Dougherty titled his piece UFO and asked that the soloist arrive unexpectedly and dressed as a space alien. In performance, Glennie moved through the audience and around the stage while performing sleight-of-hand improvisations on a variety of flying saucer-like percussive instruments. Composer's Datebook is produced by APM, American Public Media, in collaboration with the American Composers Forum, reminding you that all music was once new.

Pianist Christopher O'Reilly playing Mariana by Carlos Guastavino. To Italy with Felix Mendelssohn coming up, and also Schubert from his octet. It's all on the way for your Monday afternoon. I'm Tom Cran.

Myung-Won Chung and the orchestra of the Bastille of the Paris Opera House, who know their Bizet from Carmen, the March of the Toreadors. Welcome. It's good to have you here for another hour of music. I'm Tom Cran with classical music for your Monday afternoon. Can you believe it? It is Monday, the 28th of September, almost to October. Here's Sir George Schulte and the Chicago Symphony Orchestra. They're going to take us to Italy, courtesy of Felix Mendelssohn.

0: You call your basic Saltarello, which is an Italian dance, and it is from the Italian Symphony, the Symphony No. 4 by Felix Mendelssohn. We heard George Schulte and the Chicago Symphony Orchestra, a classic recording on a Monday afternoon.
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violinist Isabel Faust leading the pack, the ensemble there for Schubert's Octet. That's the fifth movement from the Octet from 1824. Schubert intensely working on it, as well as, I believe, the Death and the Maiden Quartet and another string quartet of his, all from that same very productive year. How are you doing this afternoon? It is a Monday, and I'm Tom Cran with the music for you. This is a keyboard concerto by Johann Sebastian Bach. We call it that because these days they're as likely to be played by a pianist as a harpsichordist. This is Julia Silberquist playing the piano with the Moscow Virtuosi, the concerto number 6 in F.

0: Now, that resembles the Brandenburg Concerto No. 4. Did you recognize it in another version as the Keyboard Concerto No. 6 by Bach in F for pianist in this recording, Julia Silberquilt, and the Moscow Virtuosi with Saulis Sondekis conducting. Goes down nicely on a Monday afternoon, and in 60 seconds here we have a Scottish souvenir by Samuel Barber, and we will travel to Bohemia's Woods and Fields to hear a piece called Bohemia's Woods and Fields.
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1: Maren Alsop now in the Royal Scottish Orchestra with a schottische Scottish-style dance by Samuel Barber.

It's music by Samuel Barber, one of his souvenirs, and the performance by the Royal Scottish Orchestra and Maren Allsop, appropriate because it was a dance called the Schottische, the Royal Schottische Orchestra for you this afternoon. Mandrik Smetana wrote a cycle of pieces called My Country, Mavlast, and they include the river, the Moldau River, and they include the Vyshehrad Castle, but here we go into the woods. It's called From Bohemia's Woods and Fields, and the Royal Liverpool Philharmonic Orchestra is conducted by Libor Pešek. It's Smetana.

0: spending some time in Bohemia's woods and fields. It's from the larger work, Mavlast, or My Country, by Smetana, Beatrix Smetana, portraying his Bohemia and various aspects of it in music. And we heard the Royal Liverpool Philharmonic Orchestra and Libor Pešek conducting. If you ever want to know what we're up to and what we're playing right here, go to yourclassical.org.
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This music is so well known, so welcome, Eine kleine Nachtmusik. But, you know, there are mysteries. Mysteries. Why was it written and for whom? Was it a celebration? It's joyous music. There's also a lost first movement. What did it sound like? Where did it go? Well, this extra well-known piece has a few mysteries. Mysteries that, frankly, just don't matter. They don't get in the way of the enjoyment. Whether it's your first or thousand and first time, I guarantee you will love a little night music, Eine kleine Nachtmusik by Mozart, ahead.

pianist Kenny Broberg, playing music by Nikolai Metner. Forgotten Melodies. That's a festive dance from melodies that are no longer forgotten. How are you doing this afternoon? We have some winds to sing, courtesy of Rossini, and the charming piece by Mozart that may be one of the best-known pieces by Mozart, maybe one of the best-known pieces of classical music. And if you've heard it once or twice or heard it 1,000 times, you never tire of it. It is brilliant. It's Eine kleine Nachtmusik, and that's coming up in about less than half an hour, actually. But here is Otto Nicolai, his overture to his opera based on a Shakespeare play that, in the right hands, can be uproariously funny. The Merry Wives of Windsor.

Old Falstaff at it again in Otto Nicolai's adaptation of The Merry Wives of Windsor. In this case, Falstaff trying to trick Mistress Page and Mistress Ford out of money by wooing them. And they're a step or two ahead of him, and it's hysterical. Well, we heard Otto Nicolai's overture to The Merry Wives of Windsor, done by the Royal Scottish National Orchestra, and Lance Friedel conducting. On this Monday afternoon, the 28th of September, we're 15 minutes into another hour of music, and I'm glad you're here for it. I'm glad you're here for this by Eric Coates, evoking a different neighborhood of London. This is Knightsbridge.

0: Let's hear it for Harrods and Harvey Nicks and all the fine shopping in Knightsbridge. Shopping and luxury galore. That's the Knightsbridge March from the London Suite by Eric Coates, and it's John Wilson and the BBC Philharmonic Orchestra.
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This is by Rossini. We think of Rossini, we think of singing and operatic music, music for the voice. Well, this is a quartet for winds that has a singing quality to it, Vienna Berlin Ensemble.

Doesn't it have an operatic feeling to it? The quartet, a wind quartet in this case, number four, although that also exists as a for strings, to a version for strings. Anyway, we heard the Vienna Berlin Ensemble with Rossini's Wind Quartet number four, Making Them Sing. Well, and I say I've got Eine kleine Nachtmusik by Mozart. It's by far one of the most famous pieces of classical music ever. But it also has some mysteries. There was a first movement we don't know what happened to. We don't know why this was composed, but we are grateful it was. Bobby McFerrin and the St. Paul Chamber Orchestra.

0: Mozart's Serenade No. 13, it's called Eine kleine Nachtmusik, a little night music, the St. Paul Chamber Orchestra, and Bobby McFerrin. That's a good day at work on a Monday when I get to reach over and hit that button, and you get to enjoy Mozart's Eine kleine Nachtmusik.
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Hello there, and welcome to Exploring Music. It's Bill McLaughlin here. Welcome to a Guitar Fest, a whole week of music for the guitar. The inspiration for this week came from a man named Ken Ackerman, who writes from Columbus, Ohio. He said, I'm responding to Bill's request for new program ideas. I would really love to hear a show dedicated to Andres Segovia. Of all the musicians I have known, no one dominated the field as he did. Almost single-handedly, he converted the guitar from a plaything to a concert instrument. Segovia was an amazing artist and an unforgettable man. Well, thanks, Ken. Segovia was an unforgettable artist. I was lucky enough to hear him three times in concerts, and I remember each concert very vividly. So we're going to be hearing a lot from guitarists this week, and most of these guitarists are actually the pupil of Andres Segovia. So let's start off by listening to the master here playing music of J.S. Bach. Here is Andres Segovia.

Isn't that wonderful? Such clarity and such musical intelligence there. Music of J.S. Bach, the Gigue from the C minor suite for lute. That was Andres Segovia playing. Segovia born in a little town in Spain called Linares, 1893. At an early age, Segovia went to live with his uncle, Eduardo, who arranged for violin lessons, but they didn't take. The old violin teacher was kind of an old grumpy guy, very, very doctrinaire, and it didn't work for Segovia until his uncle moved him to Granada, and there Segovia came into his own. The guitar, for me, not flamenco, although that was all over Granada at that time. No, he liked the classical composer Fernando Sor and Tarraga, and he actually met Francisco Tarraga, who agreed to teach him. Unfortunately, he died before the lessons got started, and later on Segovia said, "My early musical education involved," and I'm quoting now, "the double function of professor and pupil in the same body." He's largely self-taught, and he found some ways of playing the guitar which were very different from those which he heard all around him. Let's listen to a composer born in Barcelona in 1778. That makes him 8 years younger than Beethoven and about 20 years younger than Mozart, whose work he made a variation on. This is Fernando Sor, and we're going to hear variations on a tune from Mozart's Magic Flute, Das Klinget so herrlich. That sounds so wonderful. In the opera, they're talking about the magical sound of Papageno's bells. Let's listen now to that tune of Mozart, transfigured by Fernando Sor and played for us by Andres Segovia. Variations on a theme by Mozart.

That's charming music, isn't it? And there's a lot of Mozart left in it, even though Fernando Sor turned the tune around a little bit. It was Andres Segovia playing Variations on a Theme by Mozart, Opus 7 of Fernando Sor. But as much as Segovia loved the earlier composers, especially the music of J.S. Bach, he made many, many wonderful transcriptions of Bach's work for guitar. He also loved, of course, Fernando Sor, Tarragá, some of these earlier composers from Spain. But he really comes into his own when he meets composers of his own time. Let's hear Segovia playing now two pieces of Isaac Albéniz, who was born, 1860. These pieces were written in 1906, part of a big piece of Albéniz called Iberia. It's about his native land, about Spain. And in fact, these are about two great cities. We'll hear now Granada, followed by Sevilla.

They are charming pieces of music, beautifully played by Segovia. Granada and Sevilla of Isaac Albéniz. Let's keep the same town now, Seville.

Well, that's a little wilder, this music of Turina about Seville, Sevillana. But I suppose he was entitled. Seville was Joaquin Turina's hometown, so I guess he's entitled to tear it up there a little. Before we go ahead, I should tell you, if you've just tuned in, that you're listening to Exploring Music, and you're listening this week to a guitar fest, the first day of which is dedicated to Andres Segovia. Drop us a line and let us know how you like this show, and suggest some more ideas. Once again, that's the reason I'm making this show this week. Ken Ackerman of Columbus, Ohio, wrote asking for a program dedicated to Segovia. You can write to our website, exploringmusic.org. And now we're going to hear a big piece with Segovia playing with orchestra, a composition of Joaquin Rodrigo. It's called Fantasia para un Gentilhombre, Fantasia for a Gentleman. It's based on tunes by the 17th century Spanish composer Gaspar Sanz. We hear four movements, although as I look at it, I see the first is actually two movements together. Villano e Ricercar. Ricercar is an old form. Second movement, Espanoleta. This is talking about the fanfare for the cavalry of Naples. The third movement, Danza de las Hachas, Dances of the Axes. Heard of sword dances, but here it's axes. And the finale is a canario, music from the Canary Islands, based on that old tune of Gaspar Sanz. Here's Joaquin Rodrigo's Concerto for a Gentleman, played by that very great gentleman of the guitar, Andres Segovia.

That's a marvelous recording, isn't it? The Symphony of the Air accompanying Andres Segovia, music of Joaquin Rodrigo, the Fantasia para un Gentilhombre. The clarity we just heard in that playing is remarkable, isn't it? And people asked Segovia, how do you do all of this? And he said, I use only the nails of my hand, not the fingertips. I put my nails perpendicular to the guitar strings because nails bring timbre differences and color variation and give sonorous volume to the guitar. He could play the guitar louder than most folks, which is really good if you're playing with an orchestra, because orchestras can be rather bold. It's hard to exaggerate the effect that Andres Segovia has had on guitars and guitar playing and young guitar pupils. He taught so many great pupils. I'll give you a list of some of them. Julian Bream, Charlie Bird is mostly known as an American jazz player. Charo, for heaven's sakes, took lessons with him. Elliot Fisk, Christopher Parkening, John Williams, all pupils of Andres Segovia, and I'm just barely getting started with that list. He's also literally out of this world. In 1989, astronomers named the asteroid 3822. They changed it to Andres Segovia. Let's hear him play one more little piece as a sort of encore. We started with Bach. We'll hear a little bit more Bach now. Here is the Gavotte from the E major violin sonata. Once again, Andres Segovia.

0: I love the way the guitar rings there at the end, don't you? Segovia drew such a great variety of color from the guitar, and he does this in a number of ways. The older school of guitarists used to play their fingers right over the tone hole, which made a rather pretty sound, but not very loud. And you can hear Segovia sometimes in that little piece of Bach move toward that quality, sort of a veiled sound, gentle sound, and then more brilliant at the end when it's almost like trumpets playing, but it's Andres Segovia playing the guitar. All right, that's a very good start for our Guitar Fest this week. And as we go through this week, we'll be hearing more of Segovia's pupils and of composers who compose for Segovia. So thanks for joining us, and I'll see you tomorrow.
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0: The might of Gustav Mahler's Third Symphony is paired with the dazzling orchestral suite The Five Elements by Qigong Chen in a concert from China's National Center for the Performing Arts in Beijing. Hi, I'm Jan Weller. Our concert will begin shortly as Yu Xiaojia leads the NCPA's resident orchestra in the Third Symphony of Mahler. Along with having a budding international career, Maestro Liu was music director of the Taiwan Philharmonic and is currently its honorary conductor. He's worked with the NCPA extensively, conducting both orchestral and operatic music. And he had this to say about what makes Mahler's Third Symphony so unforgettable.
1: It is the sheer overwhelming scale of humanity that Mahler captures in his symphony. It's not just a piece of music, it's an entire universe. What I love most is how it moves from the raw primal forces of nature in the first movement all the way to a state of pure, sublime love in the final. For a first-time listener, I would say, don't worry about trying to understand the structure. Just let yourself be carried by the emotional current. By the time you reach those final chords, you feel as though you have lived through a whole lifetime of suffering, joy, and ultimately redemption.
0: Conductor Yu Xiaojia. Here he is to lead the NCPA Orchestra and mezzo-soprano Zhu Huiling in the Third Symphony of Gustav Mahler from the National Center for the Performing Arts in Beijing.